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0: Hey, coming up Sunday morning, we got some good stuff for you. 3 hours of some great blues. It's called the Blues Brunch, and it's brought to you by the University of Memphis, home of the Tigers. 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
15: Even for people who fall asleep easily, staying asleep can be difficult. You wake up, your mind starts to race, you can't turn those thoughts off. Sleep experts say there are a few things you can try. Cognitive shuffling. That's when you choose a random, impersonal, non-emotional word. Then for each letter of that word, think of as many words that begin with each letter as you can before moving on to the next one. It distracts your brain from stress. It also mimics the fragmented thought patterns that usually occur as you drift off to sleep. Sensory grounding is something else. That's when you work through things you can hear, feel, see, smell, or taste. That helps you to be in the moment instead of dwelling on the past or the future. Or just do a mental walkthrough of a place you know well. Familiar but neutral imagery that can calm the brain. I'm Dr. Sanjay Gupta. Helping you live a better life.
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0: 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It's called the Blues Brunch, and it's brought to you by the University of Memphis, home of the Tigers. Sunday morning at 9, right here on the Max.
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10: We've all been there, in a boring meeting, a long lecture, struggling to stay awake. No matter how hard you try, you nod off, and that is never a good look. Aside from the obvious, making sure you're getting enough sleep, there are a couple quick pick-me-ups that experts recommend before you take your seat. If you have time, you might try to squeeze in a quick nap, just a couple minutes even. That can increase your alertness. Or try to pop outside for a quick walk, get your blood and your hormones pumping, splash some cold water on your face, or grab a cup of coffee, obviously. If you're not a caffeine drinker, even just taking small sips of water throughout your meeting could be enough to keep you awake. Of course, you could also make a point to engage in the meeting. You're not likely to fall asleep while you're actually talking. I'm Dr. Sanjay Gupta, helping you live a better life.
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2: Welcome, everyone. We are the Geek Patrol, and our microphones don't have a stun setting. I'm Joe Thorderson, here with my buddy Brandon Olmstead. And Brandon, we're going to react to a really interesting video. Trailer.
3: It was a trailer, and it was, it probably will be one of my favorite watches of the year.
2: I get a sense this movie's going to make money. I think it's going to, for one,

0: think my generation's definitely going to go see right. this movie. So, but it's, folks, I'm sure you've seen it. It's called I Play Rocky. It looks cool, man. I mean, they kind of give the whole movie away in the trailer, but I don't care. It's
1: right. It's one of those movies that even if you know the entire story already, you can sit back and enjoy.
0: Right.
1: And if they couldn't have found a better kid to play Rocky or to play Sylvester Stallone.
0: What's this guy's name? Anthony
1: Ippolito. Anthony Ippolito. I'm probably butchering it, and I apologize to anybody out there that I have. But yeah.
0: He looks familiar, but I can't remember where I've seen him from.
1: He's Al Pacino in The Offer.
0: Wait, what? So he plays Al Pacino and Sylvester Stallone?
1: Right.
0: Okay. That's interesting.
1: I think that's the other thing. No, wait. No.
0: I'm getting
1: people confused. I have to. That can't be right.
0: All right.
1: Don't Google and talk
0: at the same time.
1: I'm going to give them a little bit of a look behind the curtain. We've had technical difficulties all morning, so the fact you're getting a show is testament to me and Joe and our stubbornness.
0: That's true. Okay. All right. Whatever. Who cares?
1: But yeah, so, yeah. He plays Al Pacino in The Offer, which was the story. It's a movie on Paramount Plus, and it was completely about the making of The Godfather.
0: Oh, now that's interesting. Yeah. See, I'm getting more. It's like we're getting to a point now where learning the story behind the movie is sometimes more interesting than the actual movie.
1: It really is. Especially when it's a movie that we've all seen and is, it's held up as a cinematic masterpiece.
0: Yeah.
1: So I
0: think it won Best Picture. It was right around the time you were born. As a kid, I remember because it came out at the Bicentennial, which is, I'm sure, why they're doing it now, because it's 50, exactly 50 years later. But I remember it as a huge deal. Everybody saw it multiple times, and it was the movie, and you had that music stuck in your head, and it was just cool, man. It was a big deal.
1: I believe the first time I saw Rocky was either on HBO or Showtime, one of the premium cable channels. And it was one of the first things I remember seeing on there other than Empire Strikes Back.
0: Yeah. Funny you should mention that, because before we get into this, I just was, the thing is, we know that the 70s were pretty dark. I mean, crime was really bad. The economy was lousy. It was sort of a, whatever. The home design was ugly. And that's when we got press board siding on houses and things like that. But the thing is... And movies were very cynical. This movie, I have to wonder if this movie played a role in, was sort of a primer for Star Wars. Because remember, one of the things about Star Wars was how optimistic it is.
1: Yeah.
0: Well, this movie's the same way. This is a feel-good movie that came out in a very dark period of history.
1: It very well may be the beginning of the tide turning as far as, any kind of media went, because you went from the whole "we live in a gritty city" to you too can make it to the top, and even if you don't win the bout, you still won for you.
0: Right. Yeah. Well, what do you? You said you were going to take me on a journey.
1: I'm going to take you on a journey today.
0: Is it with Rocky?
1: No. It's more about. Well, I mean, I Play Rocky is going to be the catalyst for it. But I kind of want to look into the ideas behind what they portray there.
0: Okay.
1: We see in the trailer, the whole point of the title, I Play Rocky, was that was Stallone's, his one demand. If he sells them this script, which everybody seems to want the script, but they can only get it from him if he plays Rocky. And, they throw out, they talked about Charles Bronson and stuff like that in the trailer.
0: Could you imagine that?
1: No, not even remotely.
0: Did they say Clint Eastwood?
1: They may have.
0: I mean, come on.
1: But here's the thing, it's like you get to see them offer him this much money and this much money. They come to his job where he's parking cars, and they want to, they're making offers, and it's like it doesn't matter how much money they offer. Unless he gets to play Rocky, he's not doing it. And of course, then the studio puts you can tell that they want him to fail. so that they can redo it themselves.
0: Okay, is that what you got? Cause
1: yeah. It's
0: because, I wondered if that's...
1: You know, they told me, it's like, you can't go over budget, you can't get behind on schedule, you can't do this, you can't do that. And the moment that you do, we're taking it from you. And, I mean, that is kind of a... I mean, look at today's society. Tell me that is not exactly how everything feels.
0: Right.
1: That if you don't do everything exactly right, there's going to be someone who's going to yank it away from you.
0: Well, it just, you know, what I got out of that trailer, too, is the whole thing. We talk about this all the time, about how often, what, suits and that they don't really know what they're doing.
1: And they don't care. I mean,
0: yeah.
1: It's like, it's all about the money and, you know, your passion be damned. It's like, they don't care.
0: I get a sense, though, at the end of this, they're going to, you know, it'll be the whole thing of we'll see those guys that are, you know, oh, I knew this would happen. I trusted you all along and right. All the other thing. And so,
1: because that's the other thing about suits is that no matter how much they throw things in your way, the obstacles and all, when it's time to take credit, man, they take credit quick.
0: Yeah. It looks cool, though. I mean, and I think there's a lot of there's still going to be a lot of revelations, but it sure looks optimistic and fun. To be honest, it doesn't look like it was that much. They spent that much money to make it.
1: No, which means,
0: I don't see any big budget thing in that.
1: No, trailer. Not really. I think the biggest expense was what, Matt Dillon as his dad.
0: Oh, that's Matt. Okay, that's Matt Dillon.
1: That's Matt Dillon.
0: I couldn't even.
1: It doesn't look like.
0: I gotta
1: like
0: go
1: it,
0: back
1: but, yeah.
0: and watch that. I thought he looked, I mean, I know he's not, but I thought he looked like, what's his face, from The Godfather. Anyway, whatever. Who's the lawyer from The Godfather?
1: Oh.
0: You know what I mean? But anyway, yeah. That's Matt Dillon.
1: Yeah.
0: Okay, I got to go look at that. So, all right, well, there's, you know, this has kind of got us thinking about biopics in general or docudramas.
1: Docudramas. Yeah, it's like, you know.
0: Okay. All right, let's explore more of that when we come back here on Geek Tank Radio.
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18: After some morning showers, temperatures are going to be the talk of the town as we reach back into the mid-90s with heat index values that will be in the triple digits. Heat advisories and heat warnings are in place through Tuesday. I'm WREG's meteorologist Lindsay Gaffney.
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4: And welcome back to Geek Tank Radio, everybody. I'm Joe Thorderson here with my buddy Brandon Olmstead. And I don't know, I feel like we're a little disjointed this morning, Brandon.
5: Well, we had technical issues.
6: So many technical difficulties coming in. So, yeah, but we're still here. And we're still, you know, doing our due diligence as the Geek Patrol.
4: Well, I want to ask you something because, okay, like I said, I grew up right, you know, I was a kid when I was 10 when Rocky came out, and I remember very well the Bicentennial was a big deal, and this movie was sort of a shift, and I just remember everybody saw it multiple times. My mom even watched this, and getting her to a mainstream movie is not, I mean...
6: It wasn't happening.
4: Somehow he crossed over where it appealed to everybody. This movie appealed to everybody.
6: Yeah.
4: And I'm not even a boxing fan, but I liked it. But I'm wondering what your frame of reference is, because you were born literally a year after this came out. So, but what's your thing with the Rocky franchise?
6: Okay, so
4: I'm wondering.
6: So I'm guessing the one that really got me, and then, you know, and it may have been the first one I saw, was actually Rocky III.
4: That's with Mr. T.
6: Right. And I'm a huge A-Team fan. I love Mr. T. He does this and that, and he shows up everywhere, and the gold chains and the mohawk and the, you know, he was an icon.
4: He did a good job as a villain too. Oh, I mean, yeah, he's supposed to be a kind of a hero in real life, but
6: right. He was a jerk there.
4: Yeah.
6: And so, you know,
4: what was his name? Clubber Lang. Yeah.
6: And of course, you know Hulk Hogan's, in, you know, as Thunderlips, where they did the, you know, crossover, the boxer versus the wrestler thing, and you know, it's like, but there's something about the Rocky movies, and whether it be, you know, Stallone, whether it be Carl Weathers, you know, I just there's something that just kind of like, you can't watch a Rocky movie and then come away feeling like, well, that was a waste of time, and if you did, you didn't get it. There's just something about the character, no matter what he's going through, you are always pulling for him.
4: Right.
6: And then of course, you know, I mean, he starts from, you know, his roots are he's a low level, poor, you know, Italian here in New York. He rises up.
4: Or Philly.
6: Is he in Philly?
4: I don't know if he's originally from Philly or New York, but I get the sense that he basically made it about his life.
6: Right. So he gets, you know, he doesn't, you know, and the fact that even though he doesn't win in the end of the first movie, spoilers, people.
4: Yeah.
6: You still feel like he did, you know, it's like, and then of course, you know, he comes back in the second one and, you know, he does his thing, and then him and, Why am I blanking
4: who?
6: On the name? Carl Weathers' character in...
4: Oh, yeah. What is his name? Oh. We should be doing more research. Okay, whatever.
6: It's been a long morning.
4: Yeah. But
6: but then, of course, you know, he you know, they become friends. He helps him, you know, train to take out, you know, Clever Lang in the third one. And then, of course, you know, Ivan Drago, you know, he kills him in their match. And then, of course... So Rocky IV is all about, you know, it's about avenging your friend, but also doing it in a just way. And, you know, and then you've got everything kind of goes downhill from there, because at the beginning of V, he's got he's taken the brain damage from all the hits he's done. And Paulie loses all their money, and, you know.
4: That's right. And I've got to be honest, V was the one that didn't do as much for me. Because I think it didn't have the same... Well, for one thing, it was too many years went by.
6: It's like, well, at that point, V is very much a downer.
4: Yeah.
6: But then it shows that in the end, you know, you still stand up for who you are and who you believe in. And you know, you take the fight to the streets, and... Tommy Gunn, which was his rival in that one, was this young upstart. And then you got Rocky Balboa, which is the sixth one, where he's retired, and people are wanting to know, you know, it's basically like, oh, you know, you couldn't do it again. So laces up the gloves, and he gets back in the ring with a young upstart. And then, of course, you know, he doesn't win, but, you know, he proves he could still do it. And then we get into the Creed movies, and all of those are good. And it's like...
4: Apollo Creed.
6: Apollo Creed was... There's the name. Yeah, it's like... Yeah, because I kept wanting to call him Adonis, but that's Michael B. Jordan's character.
4: Right, right.
6: But the whole movie series, you know, from Rocky through Creed III, is just it's one of those you know, there's even when it gets negative, there's still a positive message there.
4: Yeah,
6: and that's like to not give up.
4: I guess what I'm thinking though is going back to the first Rocky movie is I just think of the risk in the I don't know. To me, it just shows a real... I think what made it novel is the fact that he didn't win. Because you're expecting, okay, well, this is going to be some Cinderella story. He'll win. But then again, that I don't know. Maybe that's what made the movie great was that he didn't win.
6: Right.
4: And I don't know that he was even thinking of sequels or anything like that. I get the sense he was just happy that he got his movie.
6: He got to make his movie.
4: So the fact that he didn't write this character as winning... I find that really interesting.
6: And it would resonate with today's audiences, today's society in general, is that it shows you that it doesn't matter, you can put all the work into it in the world, but it's okay if you don't succeed because you put in the effort, you went 100% and you don't give up.
4: So Burgess Meredith is his, what is that guy's name? Boy, we're not doing any research, but
6: that was Mickey.
4: Okay, Mickey. He's a seasoned actor. This guy is, I mean, you know, very well respected in Hollywood. I wonder what that was like. I hope we're going to see some of that behind the scenes stuff because you got basically, you know, Sylvester Stallone at this point.
6: Well, he's
4: a complete rookie, barely has any acting experience, and then he's working up against this kind of Hollywood legend. I wonder what that's like behind the scenes.
6: Well, I mean, we know that there's an actor that is portraying Burgess Meredith and Talia Shire and the guy who played Paulie, who for some reason, Bert.
4: I never liked Paulie. I guess you're not supposed to like Paulie.
6: No, he's kind of a sleazebag.
4: Yeah, but it looks like it's going to be great, man. And I hope they don't, I think we've gotten enough. No more trailers, no more giving it away, because I know there's going to be some surprises and we want to find out about that, but we're going to continue to explore it when we come back here on Geek Tank Radio.

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3: And welcome back to Geek Tank Radio, everybody. I'm Joe Thorderson here with my buddy Brandon Olmstead, and we're talking about, well, among other things, I guess, docudramas, biopics. The new movie, I Play Rocky, is coming out this November. I don't usually guarantee stuff, but how can this movie not make money?
4: I think
3: it's going to hit intergenerational.
4: Well, I also think it was probably shot on a budget where if you accidentally walk into a movie theater, it's going to make money.
3: Yeah.
4: But I think there are going to be people on the way.
3: Lower budget movies. I don't even know what studio made this, but it just, I don't know, man. It looks super interesting.
4: Peter Farrelly's directing it, so, of the Farrelly brother fame.
3: Yeah.
4: So,
3: well, they matched his dog pretty well. No. I mean, because that dog is, I'm not going to give it away, because if you don't know the story, that dog actually plays a major role in this story behind the scenes. So that's kind of cool, too. So, but I don't know, man. Well, Brandon, I like docudramas, but then sometimes I hate them.
4: Well, I mean, it really.
3: Some are better than others.
4: Really depends on what the subject matter is.
3: Yeah.
4: Like, I don't need to, I don't need something like the Positively True Adventures of the alleged Texas cheerleader murdering mom.
3: Wait, what?
4: Okay. Those who know.
3: That's a long title, man.
4: It was based on a true story about a woman who took a hit out on her daughter's cheerleading rival.
3: Come on. That's not real.
4: It's real. It really happened, and Lifetime made a movie, and it's got the most ridiculous title ever. And those kind of things are just like they're ludicrous as far as entertainment value. I'm a true crime guy. I would rather watch a documentary on a true crime thing than a docudrama, because Netflix did one on Ed Gein recently, and they basically sensationalized the character. This is a guy who murdered women and robbed graves but you give me something where, like this, where, it's about, it's a struggling actor. He wrote a script. He wrote a script in 3 days.
3: Mm-hmm.
4: And he's doing what he has to do to get it made. I'm down with that. If I'm going to watch a biopic, I want it to be as close and accurate as possible. But there's so many times where people take it outside, and it's like, then you have everybody coming back and go, that's not how that happened, this didn't really happen. But you also kind of realize why so many biopics are only done after someone has passed away.
3: Yeah.
4: And then of course you get things like Better Man, which would normally not have actually interested me, but I love that movie.
3: Well, we should say that one about Robbie Williams, who apparently is huge in Europe. He's not very big here, but We talked about that. If you didn't hear that episode, folks, it's the one where he basically is portrayed as a giant lifelike chimpanzee, but which sounds stupid, but it actually is awesome.
4: It works.
3: The CGI is actually really good on that.
4: Because it's always been the apparently that he's referred to himself as not quite evolved.
3: Right.
4: So.
3: Well, I want to ask you about music ones, because here's my thing. It's almost like textbook. Okay. Like it's pretty much universal. You watch a biopic about some music, a band that hits it big,
4: right?
3: And okay, you can sort of tell. Okay, they come from nothing, they get their big break, they have all this fame. You already know what's going to happen. They're going to make all these dumb decisions. They're going to do drugs. Yeah. They're going to ruin their family life. They're going to almost die, and they're going to somehow, maybe by the end, have some sort of learning lesson, or they just, I don't know what, but it's a very predictable storyline, even though Better Man had that storyline.
4: Yeah.
3: Well, I'm kind of tired of those, honestly, because I think that's what I like about this. I Play Rocky, for one thing, it looks unique and it looks optimistic.
4: And it's not a biopic, because it's not about Sylvester Stallone's life.
3: Mm-hmm.
4: It is literally about the one part that we, where he's trying to get this movie made.
3: Right.
4: And, some of the stuff that's in the trailer, I mean, that stuff is, I mean, it, like when he breaks his hand.
3: Yeah. Hitting the beef.
4: Hitting the meat.
3: Yeah.
4: And it's like, we've all seen that scene over and over again. But the fact that, you know, they so
3: they
4: many
3: gave you something new.
4: Yeah. But it's like, you know, I saw Michael, and Michael definitely is set up so that there's going to be another one because it only goes so far into his life. But that's a biopic.
3: Yeah. Although they said they sanitized it a little, right?
4: Well, yeah, they did. There's definitely some. It's more respectful than your typical biopic,
3: right?
4: You know, it's like, I mean, you know, and when Austin Butler played Elvis in Elvis, you know, that one's really good too. But you can also, as a Memphian, you know a little bit more about the story, and you know that they don't get into some of the, you know, the gritty parts.
3: Yeah. I started that movie and I didn't finish it. I found it like, is it like overly stylized or something? I'm like, wait a minute, this doesn't, what are they going for here?
4: Well, everybody feels they got to put their, you know, their signature look to a thing.
3: Mm-hmm.
4: And I think that's what they were going for. And it just, it's a good movie, but it's a lot of flash when it should be more substance.
3: Well, that's the trick, I feel like, with a lot of these things. Because it's like, okay, one of the best biopics I saw recently in the last couple of years was Becoming Led Zeppelin.
4: Right.
3: Well,
4: you told me about that one.
3: Yeah, the band Led Zeppelin obviously had a lot of very tragic things happen. You know, Robert Plant's son died at a young age. John Bonham died, you know, and all this. But they didn't focus on that. They acknowledge it, but what they focused on was the art of making music and the business of making music. And it's one of the most optimistic movies I've ever seen. And it's super fascinating. And I'm like, I want more of that. You don't have to just follow the cookie cutter, I don't know what, outline for if you're going to do a rock band documentary, even a band like Led Zeppelin that had all this drama and tragedy. Well, that's not the only thing that happened in their career.
4: See, I'm not looking forward to this new Beatles thing that they're doing where it's like four movies and, you know, it's like, why do I need four movies?
3: Is that what they're doing?
4: Yeah.
3: Is that like a Disney thing or something?
4: I'm not sure exactly what's going on with it. But yeah, they're doing four separate films.
3: Okay. Well, when we come back, maybe we could talk about some of these other biopics because there's a couple. There's some series that actually they're really good. They're optimistic but also brutally realistic.
0: I wanna rock. If it ain't metal, it's crap. If that's your slogan, tune in right here every week for the House of Hair. 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
21: After some morning showers, temperatures are going to be the talk of the town as we reach back into the mid-90s with heat index values that will be in the triple digits. Heat advisories and heat warnings are in place through Tuesday. I'm WREG's meteorologist, Lindsay Gaffney.
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1: Hey, and welcome back to Geek Tank Radio, everybody. I'm Joe Thorderson here with my buddy Brandon Olmstead, and we're talking, we're talking about docudramas, biopics, things like that today, and maybe... especially with this new trailer that came out for I Play Rocky. That's going to be a great movie. But we always, you know, while we're on 98.1 The Max, it's natural to stray into music biopics. But there's some good ones, you know.
2: Right. Yeah, but, I mean.
1: But I want something different. I guess that's why we liked Better Man.
2: Right.
1: It was different.
2: It was different. It told the very familiar story of get famous, get rich, do stupid things,
1: yeah.
2: Eventually work your way back.
1: Right.
2: But, like I was saying before the break, I'm not, you know, the next one that I'm going to watch, that I know I'm going to watch, but I'm not really looking forward to, is the Beatles four film event that they're doing. You know, it's like, again, I'm getting four movies, each from a different member's, perspective. But it is the first time that AppleCore and, you know, the band members that are surviving and the estates of those who aren't have signed over full rights.
1: Oh, okay.
2: So I'm hoping for good stories, but at the same time, I don't want to watch 2.5 hours, then 2.5 hours, then 2.5 hours, and finally another 2.5 hours of the same story from different perspectives. I think you can do this as one movie.
1: Yeah, wait, okay. Are you saying that they made, the Beatles did make four movies. Honestly, I can't even say I was a big fan of the movies.
2: Well, I mean, they...
1: And then they...
2: Well, no, this is something that Sam Mendes is doing for, it comes out in 2028. And each one of these is literally like the story of the Beatles from John Lennon's perspective.
1: No, I get it. Yeah, it's the Hard Day's Night or whatever. We're going to hear from Ringo's recollections or something like that, and then this one is from, but somewhere they had to get some footage of George Harrison and John Lennon talking about it.
2: These aren't documentaries. These are dramas. These are fully made movies.
1: Oh, I see.
2: You got actors playing the characters. Yeah, playing the Beatles. I mean, you know, it's like,
1: It's different. I'll give them that.
2: I mean, it is, and it's ambitious.
1: Four movies, they're committing to that right out of the gate.
2: But, right, it's just like, I don't know if I... Am I going to be excited when it comes out? Probably. After I watch the first one, am I going to really be all like, yeah, let's go watch the... It's like, all right, I saw McCartney. Let me go see Harrison. All right, now we're going to go see Lennon. By the time I get to Ringo, I'm going to be like, no.
1: Okay, that was my question. So... Are you saying they're launching all four at once?
2: April 2028, all four movies are supposed to come out.
1: Okay, now that's different. In the theaters?
2: Yeah.
1: Okay, I mean, we said we want something different. That's different.
2: We want something different, but I don't know if I need four, you know, like Lord of the Rings-style epics about the Beatles. I think I could do with just one. And, yeah, you intersplice, you know, where you bounce back and forth from the different perspectives. But, it's just...
1: I think this is finally something that's interesting to me. It reminds me of when folks, if you don't know, back in our day, Kiss, basically all four members put out an album where they were like, I don't know, they were the singers, yeah. They wrote the songs, and they released them all at once.
2: And the only good one was Aces.
1: Yeah, which is ironic. So, because
2: they
1: sold a lot
2: of
1: albums,
2: is
1: right?
2: Ace Frehley was awesome.
1: Yeah.
2: But, yeah.
1: Okay, well, hey, we wanted something different. This sounds so, man, I wonder if they'll have, like, ticket packages. You know what I'm saying?
2: I'm sure you'll be able to get, like, you know, you'll be able to get, you know, a package where you get four passes. Each one of the passes has a different one of the Beatles on it. And you go and you redeem them at your local theater to see that movie. And I'm sure you'll also be able to buy all-day event tickets where you go in at noon, and then you come out at the end of the day with a numb rear end and way more popcorn butter stains on your shirt than you ever meant to have.
1: Yeah, the binge package sponsored by Depends Undergarments, because you got to wear the...
2: Can you imagine the popcorn bucket?
1: I don't know.
2: It's a giant square bucket, and on each side you've got a different album cover.
1: We've never gotten anything like this, have we?
2: No. It's definitely unprecedented, but...
1: I actually like this.
2: I mean, I'm tired of living in unprecedented times. Give me something a little bit weird and different, but let me have it in a normal setting.
1: I guess I'm wondering how you do that. Like, so you wonder if it's just mostly, okay, well, this is the George Harrison movie, so they show what's like when he goes home from the set, right. And he... I don't know.
2: It's like
1: could be very interesting.
2: I'm sure there'll be chunks of the movie that hit at around the same mark as, you know, everything else, where all four of them are doing a thing, and then, you know, they go off and, you know, they go home, or they try, you know, they get into fights, because we know Paul and John are going to get into fights, and then of course Paul McCartney's got to die at least once. So
1: oh yeah, I think this could be really good, because you know, that Let It Be documentary on Disney Plus, it was hard. I mean, it was mostly just because it was so long.
2: Yeah.
1: It was interesting, but like, okay, at one point, George Harrison literally quit the band on camera. It's like, okay, I think I'm going to quit right now. And he literally just walked off. Then they had that behind the scenes with John and Paul talking about, you know, this has probably been coming a long time, and how did we mess this up? And all that. So it would be interesting to see from everybody's point of view. And I guess Ringo was just the peacemaker. He didn't bother anybody. He was just kind of the, you know, he went along and he worked hard and he did his job. And so I actually think this is cool. What is it called?
2: It has a name. Hold on just one second. It is The Beatles, a four film cinematic event.
1: That's what it's called.
2: Yeah, that's what it's called.
1: I feel like they need a little, and then, I mean, is it just called John, Paul, Ringo, and George, or something?
2: It doesn't have it. I'm sure that each one of them will have, like, it'll probably have the you know, the byline that says, you know, which one it is.
1: Coming when?
2: April 2028.
1: Oh, 2028.
2: You got Harris Dickinson as John Lennon. Yeah. Paul Mescal as Paul McCartney. Joseph Quinn from Stranger Things as George Harrison, also from Fantastic Four. And Barry Coogan, who was in the Eternals, and he plays Joker in the Batman.
1: He's getting some
2: as Ringo.
1: Okay, I'm actually enthused about this. I hope they don't ruin it, but I guess we'll have to wait and see. Brandon, the show's over. We gotta go. So until next week, we are the Geek Patrol, and I am Joe Thorderson,
2: and I am Brandon Olmstead, saying goodbye as soon as we said hello.
1: Oh, I get it.
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0: 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And we still haven't changed the sheets.
1: You nasty.

It's 30 years of the Blues Brunch, and I'm glad I'm a part of it. Rob Morrison hanging out with you. That's the Rock House All-Stars, and can't always get what you want. We've got some brand new music throughout the show today, including the latest from Danielle Nicole. Joanne Shaw Taylor's got a new single out, and so does McKinley James. You're going to hear them all this morning on the Blues Brunch. Here's the latest release from Selwyn Birchwood. It's Electric Swamp Funkin' Blues on the Blues

They girded his loins for the ensuing onslaught, but the devil only shrugged and the kid shuddered when he hissed.

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Question not the ironclad bond of my surety. Set down here in blood in your very own hand. And the Tennessee kid cast an eye on the list where his mark was indeed clearly inscribed. And he fell to his knees, but it was too late to pray.

0: Every time I hear that song, I get chilly willies going up and down my spine. It's the Tennessee Kid, Hey, Hey, Hey, Hey, with Steve Earle and the Dukes from their album Terraplane. And before that, a brand new one from the Delta Generators and Mr. Vain. The Blues Brunch is always brought to you by the University of Memphis. They're the home of the Tigers. Go to school there, okay? Watch them play basketball. Coming up, more good stuff. You're listening to the Blues Brunch.
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18: After some morning showers, temperatures are going to be the talk of the town as we reach back into the mid-90s with heat index values that will be in the triple digits. Heat advisories and heat warnings are in place through Tuesday. I'm WREG's meteorologist, Lindsay Gaffney.
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20: Rob, I'd give you his last

That's the latest from Chris O'Leary. The name of the album, Blue Collar. That one, Justice Must Be Blind. Here's Young Rel and Spinning. It's on the Blues Brunch.

That's the latest release from the Anthony Paul Soul Orchestra, You Lie Like a Rug, and before that, Mark Broussard. Here's the latest from Taj Mahal and the Phantom Blues Band. It was recorded back in 2010 and just recently released. The name of the album, Time. The name of the track, Life of Love. And you heard it right here on the Blues Brunch.

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0: 98.1 The Max, WXMX, Millington, Memphis. That's Lyle Lovett from his album, It's Not Big, It's Large. And that track, I Will Rise Up. Coming up, another extended set of great music. We'll kick it off with a guy out of Colorado. AJ Fullerton is next.
1: You know, this might be the best thing that's ever happened to you. And if it is, wow, you need to get out more. Rob, I'd give you his last name, but he owes me money. The Blues Brunch.

He passed away back in 2021. In fact, August 11th, to be exact. That's the late Mike Finnegan. And a self-titled release and Sing Me Back Home. Before that, Greg Piccolo and Old Maid Boogie. Here's the Hoodoo Kings. I fought the law and...

young guy by the name of McKinley James, and that's his brand new single, Hooked on You. Here's another guy that I'm hooked on, Kenny Wayne Shepherd. It's a re-recording. It's the 30th anniversary sessions of Ledbetter Heights. On the Blues Brunch.

That's Charlie Musselwhite sitting in with GA20, and I can't hold out before that little Ed and A Pocket for Your Grief from his album Slideways. Here's a single from the upcoming Eddie Ninevolt album, Down Here. You heard it first on the Blues Brunch. It's Eddie Ninevolt and Blowing Up.

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2: Can I be frank with you, Shirley? Shirley, you can, Frank, and don't call me Shirley. I'm talking to myself again, and you know how dangerous that can be. The blues rocks, and Rob is really cool.

sharpen your pencil, bucko. There'll be a quiz later, and you know how poorly you did on the last one. The Blues Brunch with Rob Morrison.

That's AJ Fullerton out of Colorado in a track off of his upcoming EP album and the track St. June. And before that, Jonathan Boogie Long. Here's a track off of the as-yet-to-be Danielle Nicole album, Fireflies. It's Take Me Back. It's debut blues right here on the Blues Brunch.

That's the latest single from Sugar Ray Rayford. It's called Margin Call. And before that, Harold Davenport. He goes by Young Rel. And I hear some blues downstairs. I love the way Joanne Shaw Taylor releases her albums. She releases them one song at a time until every song has been released. And then they release the album. And here's another single from her upcoming album, The Trouble with Love and Bad Boy. On the Blues Brunch.

cool kids hang out, and the not-so-cool kids, and the kids who want to be cool, and the kids who know the cool kids but don't really hang out with them because they're kind of trouble, if you know what I mean, and the kids who think the cool kids are idiots because, well, you know, cool kids sometimes are idiots. The Blues Brunch with Rob Morrison.

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8: 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Two other factors driving progressive overload are time under tension and muscular fatigue. That means the amount of time your muscles are engaged during a movement, the slower the movement, the harder it will be until you reach the point where you can't do another rep with good form. 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So important. Breathe out when you exert force. I'm Dr. Sanjay Gupta, helping you live a better life.
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14: After some morning showers, temperatures are going to be the talk of the town as we reach back into the mid-90s with heat index values that will be in the triple digits. Heat advisories and heat warnings are in place through Tuesday. I'm WREG's meteorologist Lindsay Gaffney.

After some morning showers, temperatures are going to be the talk of the town as we reach back into the mid-90s with heat index values that will be in the triple digits. Heat advisories and heat warnings are in place through Tuesday. I'm WREG's meteorologist, Lindsay Gaffney.

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13: A Better Life with Dr. Sanjay Gupta.
14: I read this interesting story the other day, which was written by a colleague of mine, about why so-called, quote, admin nights are the new book club for busy adults. Now, I learned this is a term coined by journalist Chris Collin, who wrote about this life hack in the Wall Street Journal. An admin night is when people come together for a night, a fun night, while holding one another accountable to an assignment. The ones usually considered back burner tasks, the ones that you've been putting off. The person you choose to do an admin night with matters a lot, because that's your accountability partner. That's what one person told us. People love the social aspect because it can bring these boring tasks to light, make them feel more fun, and where you go matters as well. You need to have enough space and hopefully not too many distractions. And again, don't forget to leave some time for fun. I'm Dr. Sanjay Gupta. helping you live a better life.
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15: After some morning showers, temperatures are going to be the talk of the town as we reach back into the mid-90s with heat index values that will be in the triple digits. Heat advisories and heat warnings are in place through Tuesday. I'm WREG's meteorologist, Lindsay Gaffney.
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9: Across the country right now, at this very moment, there are probably arguments taking place about who's doing more of the housework, the homework, the shuttling of kids from this activity to that. It's true. By and large, women do more of this than men. But doesn't have to be that way. And if you and your spouse can level that playing field, it's going to make both of you and your kids happier. Psychologist Yelena Ketchmanovich says this might be how you get there. As hard as it might be at first, try to think of your partner like a teammate, not an adversary. Learn how to do some of the chores your partner does to get a better understanding of how much effort something takes. And finally, take the time to acknowledge what the other person is doing, and every now and then, even express your appreciation. That'll go a long way. I'm Dr. Sanjay Gupta, helping you live a better life.
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15: After some morning showers, temperatures are going to be the talk of the town as we reach back into the mid-90s with heat index values that will be in the triple digits. Heat advisories and heat warnings are in place through Tuesday. I'm WREG's meteorologist Lindsay Gaffney.
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1: Y'all's morning show sucks. I mean, sucks. I got to wade through those two morons all morning just to listen to some rock and roll. 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Y'all got to do better than that. Golly.
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21: If you're looking to get stronger, you don't necessarily need a bunch of heavy weights to do that, at least not to start. Body weight workouts, when you do them the right way, can be really effective. Strength and conditioning specialist Dana Santis told us, with body weight training, you create progressive overload by changing joint angles, adding instability, or choosing more challenging variations of the same exercise. Two other factors driving progressive overload are time under tension and muscular fatigue. That means the amount of time your muscles are engaged during a movement, the slower the movement, the harder it will be until you reach the point where you can't do another rep with good form. You want to stop before you collapse. Also, remember this, pay attention to your breath. So important. Breathe out when you exert force. I'm Dr. Sanjay Gupta, helping you live a better life.
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